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W6BGH / EA4 in Madrid, Spain, on a nice, early, quiet Sunday morning listening.

Mike 7, Charlie G, Tango. Mike 7, JNW. You're monitoring, Martin.

Mike 7, Charlie Juliet Tango. Mike 7, Mike Juliet Whiskey. You're monitoring, Martin.

0: M0CAG. You have a Roger Bleeb on. Could you turn it off, please? G0CDX is asking.
1: M0CAG. Okay, I'm using two radios testing. Is this one okay, over?
0: Yeah, that one's working fine. The other one, though, you've got Roger Bleeb on the end. You can turn them off in the settings, but you're sounding good at this end, G0CDX.
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1: K5 ACX M0 X-ray Oscar Charlie. Very good morning from the UK. Name is Mike India Kilo Echo. We're located in Wigan.

0: Mike's X-ray. Oscar Charlie, I think it was, XOC. You might want to correct me. This is Victor Kilo 5, Alpha Charlie X-ray. Yes, good morning. Good evening from South Australia. There's also Mike, running an ID 51 and a hotspot through the D-Star Gateway. Warm up a few transistors in the D-Star Bridge. Back into the hub now. Local time here is just gone 18:35, give or take. And just watching the TV at the moment, but nothing much on. So I thought I'd put a few ergs into the ether to see what I could shake out. Mike Zero, X-ray, forgotten. This is VK5, ACX, back to you, Mike.
1: Yeah, nice to hear you, Mike. M0, XOC, X-ray, Oscar, Charlie. X-rated old codger. Yeah, I've never been to Australia. The wife has. We had some friends that lived over there, and they invited both of us to go, but I don't like flying. And she went on a lonesome, you know, she did a, I think she stayed for about 2 weeks. But she went during the summer. Bad idea. Oh, she had a belt in tan when she came back, I can tell you that. Back to you.
0: XOC, VK5, Alpha Charlie X-ray. Yes, it can be a bit on the hot side, but it depends how long ago it was. The weather has distinctly changed in the last 15 years, certainly here in South Australia. Normally, at this time of year, we'd be getting not so cold northwesterlies coming across from Central Australia. So while they're not hot, they're certainly not freezing cold like they are at the moment. Coming up from Antarctica, the sun might be shining, but I'm afraid it's brass monkeys. Once that wind bites through you, if it stops, the weather's pretty good. But well, the temperature, should I say, is pretty good. It's going to be raining tomorrow for the next few days, which is good for the state. But, oh well, just have to put up with it until winter starts to change in September. Back to you, Mike.
1: M0XOC, it's about 20 years ago since she went. It will be roughly about 20 years ago. My daughter was still at school. So, it will be about that. I think it was Geelong. In fact, it was Geelong, yeah. Yeah, that's where she went. They're not with us anymore, the friends that we had over there, but yeah, that's where she went. And I remember her telling me on one occasion, we didn't have a mobile phone back then, and we were keeping in touch, you know, through the internet and whatever. And I remember on one occasion, she actually rang me from a landline. God knows what it must have cost her. And she walked to where this landline was, and it was in the middle of this field. And she has a habit in warm weather of walking around with no shoes.

shoes on, and she went with no shoes on. And I remember she told me when she got back the people she was staying with were telling her about some of the little beasties that live over there. I knew about this, of course, but she didn't. Back to you.

0: Hey, Mike. Yep, just had a couple of beacons there blocked my transmit. When they're rolling across the screen, it stops me from transmitting. Okay, yeah, you don't walk around in bare feet around here, mate. I've got spiders in the backyard there. They're called redbacks. If I want to go find them, I can go looking, and I probably will find them. But they're related to the Black Widow. And you do not want to be bitten by one of those. It can ruin your whole day, and your disposition for most of the next couple of weeks. So, you don't do that. We don't get too many brown snakes here. I haven't seen it one in 25 years. They might be there, but I don't see them. So that's pretty good. And the other things, we've got these ginormous ants that are about an inch and a quarter long. They call them inch ants. If you see one of those ambling along the concrete in the backyard, you don't go anywhere near it. Even if you stand on it, it's very, very difficult to crush it. So you leave them alone and wait till they amble off somewhere else. But that's the way it is. Anyway, it's so cold out there at the moment. Everything's pretty much out of the way until about September. And then it all starts to change again. End of September, as we start to move back into summer. Yes, I haven't used the ID 51 on D-Star for a long time. Couldn't get my hotspot working. But managed to get it working a week later. So, I'm using the ID 51 at the moment, Mike. Back to you.
1: VK5ACX M0XOC. Yeah, it's amazing, isn't it, what we can do these days with amateur radio. I've only been licensed about 20 years, a little bit more, about 21, I think. 21 years, something like that, roughly. You know, there's been so many changes, there really has. you know, not just with the repeaters, but with some of the things that we can do now with digital and, you know, D-Star, and there's so many different ways that we can operate. Makes it more interesting. Some people say it doesn't, but I think it does, yeah. So, what made you move to Australia? That's some move, that. It certainly is. Was you working over there, perhaps, I wonder? Back to you.
0: Oh, Mike, it's a story I've relayed on here a few times. To other people that ask the same question. I was away at sea, and I got a letter to say my family had run away to Australia. So they packed up, sold up, gone. So off they jolly well went, which was okay by me. I just carried on wandering around the world at sea. And I did for the next few years, but then they started getting all pernickety about how many people were coming into the country. Just like everywhere else, it was starting to tighten up the

0: immigration. So I was forced to come here to live as a resident, which was okay. It's just a matter of paperwork and a bit of bureaucracy. But I did that way back in the early 80s. And I've been here ever since. Never left. So that's the way it was, as I say. You left me homeless. Mike, back to you.
1: Zero X, so see, yeah, you'd have no choice, would you, in that situation, I suppose, yeah. I'm guessing with you saying at sea, you was probably in the Navy or something. I'm guessing that's a more or less an educated guess, but it's probably way out. Could have been something completely different, yeah. Yeah, it sounds like you've settled in, it certainly does. You've not picked up an Aussie accent yet, but, well, I don't detect it. Probably any family you've got remaining over here would probably notice it. Where were you from originally then, before you sort of vacated to your current location? And I'm trying to sort of work out with the accent, but I can't work it out.
0: That's because I spent a lot of my early years working on the American coast. So my accent started to change slightly to have the American influence. So what you're getting is a twisting of the American accent with the Australian accent with my Lancashire accent. Originally from the Greater Manchester area. Now, be careful with that. I say Greater Manchester area, which doesn't mean I come from the city of Manchester. In my day, it was called Lancashire. But they changed all the boundaries, Mike, back to you.
1: Zero XOC. Yeah, they certainly did, didn't they? I had an uncle, he's not with us anymore, lived in Goulburn, you probably know Goulburn, which is now classed as Cheshire, I believe, but back then it was Lancashire, you know, but I remember him saying when, you know, they lived there for a while, and I remember him saying that I'm now in, no longer in Lancashire. That was another one, weren't it? Newley Willows. Newley Willows was originally Lancashire. You know, they changed everything. They always have to spoil something, don't they? Oh, dear me. Yeah. I'm only using a little 817. I've had it for ages and ages. I bought this to shove in the car about 17 years ago. And the only problem I've had with it, the power plug on the back, it's a bit of a poor design. And it sheared off. So back he went for a repair, and they replaced it. But I found a mod for it where you could sort of bypass it, and there was a little adapter you could get. You put the adapter on, and it took the stress off the connector, so it'll never happen again. But yeah, cracking little radio. It's just the only thing that lets it down is the power. But, you know, you can always get a linear, can't you, and stick that in line. Back to you.
0: Well, yeah, I agree with all that. However, with the advent of the internet, Mike, this is an argument I've voiced a few times. I'm sure there's people out there would like to bury me for it. With the advent of the internet, I see no reason whatsoever to occupy a distant repeater for 10, 20 minutes as a single user on this side and tie up the repeater for the people who actually now need it, which are the mobile operators. So I have no qualms whatsoever about using hotspots or direct internet access with Echo Link. And for the real radio naysayers, I've been on HF since I was a 10-year-old kid. And I think they're talking about out of the wrong end of their bodies. But again, I make a lot of friends saying that, Mike. Back to you.
1: Zero XOC. I mean, these changes are here to stay, aren't they, obviously? I think it's a good thing, I really do. You know, you can sort of get into a repeater and that repeater will be linked to something else. Where I found it very useful was, I've got a friend that lives not far from me, about 17 miles away, and we very often bump into each other on the radio. He's always walking about somewhere, taking his radio with him and operating portable. And I forgot about all these, you know, repeaters, how they're connected to different things and whatever. And we were on holiday down, where were we now? Down Cornwall. And I came across him via one of the repeaters, and for a minute I had to sort of think, how the hell has he done this? And then I realised, and I was chatting away to him as if he were sat near me, and he was up in Wigan. Back to you.
0: Yes, it is. It's pretty good. The only thing that I think we should do more of is make the control systems on the repeaters so that the user can stay local if they wish to, but with DTMF tone control, switch on the internet connection if they so wish it to be, and if they just leave it and walk away and go and do something else, and make a cup of tea, the repeater will automatically switch back to local operations until it's reselected. So, yes, it's a funny thing. But again, if you are, for those people who are old enough to know, which is before my time, the naysayers were the ones that were hell-bent on promoting AM radio as the only radio, and single sideband being this newfangled thing that they didn't want to have anything to do with. And as I've said many times before, this network, they're all up the cemetery now with their outdated opinions. Back to you.
1: Zero XOC. Single sideband works well. It certainly does. You know, I've got access to single sideband on 2 meters and on 77s myself. You know, but as you say, people seldom use it. You know, it's a shame, really. I've used AM in the past. I remember speaking to someone on AM just after I got licensed. But I've never heard any AM activity for ages. And, sideband, it does, it works well. We had a lift, a bit of sporadic e-knocking about recently. A couple of days ago it was, because we've had some very hot weather in the UK, which you're no doubt aware of. And one morning, I'm usually up early, I put 2 meter sideband on, and I was just tuning through and I heard someone, and then when I clarified him, I realised he weren't English. And I went back to him and it was an OK1 station calling CQ Sporadic. I went back to him and I've not got brilliant antenna for sideband, but he still heard me, and he gave me a 5 and 5 into Czech Republic. I think that's about the furthest I've had on 2 metre sideband. Back to you.
0: Well, Mike, I can tell you a story. I've mentioned before, people have heard this story before, my apologies. But back in the mid-90s, when the propagation was very, very good, I was running 400 watts. And I'll emphasize that as a good 400 watts into a log periodic from a site that I used to go visiting to. Well, I still do, but never mind. And I was on 10 meters, and I was working. I heard a guy in Leeds, but I didn't know that at the time. He was calling CQ. So I gave him a call with the Australian call sign, and I could tell right from the moment he came back to me that he didn't believe a word I said, because he could pick my Lancashire accent. And he was playing along, but he didn't believe it. I could tell the way he was responding to the chat. But he was working 10 meters long pass into a log periodic. I want to say a good 400 watts, Mike. I think 1.5 kilowatt would probably, at that time, be close to the mark. Back to you.
1: Yeah, that's interesting, though, yeah. Yeah, I've heard stories like this of some of the amateurs that's been licensed, you know, before me, obviously, and there are a lot, obviously. You know, and it's amazing. And I've witnessed lift conditions before on 2 metres, but I think the furthest I got was Germany. And that was on a 290. I've still got that, the ubiquitous, what did the Americans call it, the electronic handbike. Still got one of them. Yeah, the 290. Still works. No tone unit in it, so doesn't get used as much these days. I do occasionally take it out and get up on a hill somewhere and see if anyone can hear me. But, yeah, in its day, I suppose, it was cutting edge, you know, the little the 290. It's probably a fraction bigger than this 817 that I'm using. But, yeah, they work very well. I was talking to Harry Lehman, the guy that used to write the column in the magazines, and he used to love the 290s. And I remember he had a shop in Blackburn, which I used to frequent. And he couldn't sing the praises enough, you know, belting little radio. Back to you.

Well, a lot of good gear around. Some of those Icon, Yaesu, and even the, was it the FlexWave? Radios, very, very nice. But I don't do a great deal of HF. In fact, over the last few years, virtually nothing. But if you want to see what I used to play with, back in the 90s, right up to about 2010, and I can still play with some of it now, not all of it, if you actually follow the link on my QRZ page, you'll see the photographs and the diagrams of the 66 acres of antennas that I had at my disposal. I had a 70-meter saggy pointing long.

0: path Europe for 20 metres with 22 elements and a 480 metre rhombic and a 46 metre vertical, all there to play with, plus dipoles all over the place strung between the other towers. But you'll have to go to the photographs, Mike, and look at the diagrams from the original coastal radio station, and you'll see what I was playing with all those years ago. Back to you.
1: M0XOC. Yeah, I'll have a look at that, Mike. I'll have a look, Anyway, I'm going to leave you with it. I'm going to go and get something to drink, I think. It's still a bit warm. It's a lot cooler than what it was, but it's still a little on the warm side. So I'm going to get something cold to drink, I think, if you don't mind. But it's been great to talk to you, it really has. I will look you up on QRZ. You'll find my ugly mug on there as well. Oh dear, it's not been updated, that picture. It's taken about 15 years ago. I've still got as much hair as what's on that one, but it's just gone grey. So I've still got quite a bit on top. It's just, it's more sort of, what do they call it, salt and pepper. It's a bit of black, but mostly grey. Yeah, great to talk to you, Mike. Look after that name, won't you? I've had it for quite a number of years, and it served me well. M0XOC.
0: It's Mike, nice talking to you. And by the way, just if you're wondering, the 22 element Sagi, not Yagi, Sagi, see if you can work out why we called it that, does not rotate. It's 70 meters long, and it's strung up between two towers, or it was. It's all rolled up in a shed now, and it looked like a hammock, so instead of, it is actually a Yagi. The design was based on a CB Yagi antenna developed in Hawaii with fewer elements. But we had a guy who was a German antenna freak, qualified, and they decided to make this this unit, and it was comprised of actually two antennas that were joined together in line. But you'll get to see it. You've got to see where it was strung up. So I'll say 73s. Watching Roger Rabbit at the moment. Who Framed Roger Rabbit? I've never actually seen this movie, so I'll let it play out. M0 XOC VK5 ACX Adelaide 73s. Might catch you another day.
1: I haven't seen that movie since my daughter was little, but when you've got kids, of course, you watch all sorts of stuff like that. Very good film, you'll enjoy it, I'm sure. 7-3, mate, enjoy your movie.

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0: I missed the call sign. The name's Stuart. Rogue Mike 7, Victor Echo Charlie. I've been monitoring the HubNet, but I'm DMR through a little hotspot at MMDVM. I'm over on the outer Hebrides off the west coast of Scotland, but originally from Manchester. And I'm contemplating whether to attack the garden. We've had that much rain up here. Oh dear me, it's dry at the moment, but the weather app's forecasting rain this afternoon, and it's not a big garden, but it's awkward to cut. Anyway, the name is Stuart, and thanks for coming back to the call. GM7VZ.
1: Yeah, GM7VEC, G4MUV. Yeah, okay, Stuart. You've obviously forgotten my name then, Steve. Yeah, it's been a few weeks since we last spoke. Yeah, I spoke to Ted last night. I was watching the football. I went off to bed at half time. But we were having a chat with Jerry. Not heard Jerry on the... on the local group this morning, but I did talk to him last night, Stuart. Anyway, temperatures started to cool down a bit. Fair bit of cloud cover, but at least it's quite bearable. Back to you, Stuart, from G4MUV.
0: Yeah, well it is, I've got an all-star monitor on my phone, so I was listening to my audio, and obviously, because it's coming out of the radio as you spoke, and coming out of my phone, I was a bit confused, of course we spoke, yeah. I was a bit late, I wouldn't say late getting up, but it automatically connects to the breakfast club, my all-star node, in the morning till 10 o'clock, and there was no traffic on it. But anyway, I trust you well. A couple of days ago, not yesterday, the day before, what were we in? You know, I can't think. But it was Sunday, aren't we? Friday. Oh, we had some terrible thunderstorms here, lightning strikes. The power went off 3 or 4 times. But it eventually settled down, you know. Everything came back on again. But off and on the power. But I mean, you used to count 1 second between the thunder and the lightning, and it was on to, and it was virtually instant. And then it moved over to the walls of the Atlantic, Steve. Just take a reset. GMVEC and QSO with G4MUV. I've just given Ted a call. I watched the match, the England match, right through and then went to bed. I think it finished about midnight. I didn't carry on. I just watched the match. I didn't carry on with the chatting after the match, showing you know, the different positions and that, you know. But quite pleased for England. I've just called Ted about half an hour ago on my all-star node, but he's not around. He's probably been watching it. But he was telling me, Ted, G3TMD, his call time was mentioned in RADCOM, this month's RADCOM. And it's about the LoRa tracking system. It seems his call time was mentioned on what stations that were linking into his LoRa network, back to you, Steve, GM7VZ.
1: 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Yes, apparently it's an article in Radcom. Now, why Ted would be mentioned, I don't know. I assume there's a screenshot of the eye gates. But I think quite a bit of traffic actually goes through Ted, I think. I know Richard gets into Ted as well. I haven't looked on there for a while, to be honest. Obviously, when Richard was in France a couple of weeks ago, he was on APRS, but not Laura. So yeah, I don't know why Ted would have been mentioned in dispatches there. But I've not seen the article. I'm no longer a member of the RSGB, so I don't get the magazine anymore. Stuart from G4MUV.
0: Yeah, okay, Steve. I'm the same, G4MUV, GM7VC. Many years ago, I used to be in Radcom. I used to get Packy Wireless and all that, and they were piling up on a little coffee table the size of the fireplace back in Manchester, and you'd go to the radio club. Nobody wanted them, so they were thrown away. You'd keep them for so many months, and then so many adverts, isn't there, now in Radcom? But, yeah, I don't know. GCTMD's friend, Bill, forget Bill's call sign, he called round to see him. He lives so close to him. And he said, when I finish reading it, I'll give you a Radcom. So I've told Ted, I said, when you eventually get the Radcom copy, where Laura's article in it, it'll only be one page, because there's a lot of adverts, well, they used to be in Radcom. I said, take a screenshot of it, and then WhatsApp it me. So when he eventually does that, I'll forward it on to you, Steve, GM7VC.

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1: 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Did you get my left

0: office, you know. 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
1: GM7BEC, G4MUV. Yeah, I think I probably got about 90%. Yes, I was called away, Stuart. Murphy's Law. It's always seems to happen at the most, you know, just when you start a conversation and you get called away. I think it's called Murphy's Law, isn't it? But I sort of got the gist that there's a friend of Ted's. He was popping around to see him yesterday, I think it was. So back to you.

0: you've yeah, beats me. When they get the article, screenshot of the article from LabCom off Ted's friend, I'll WhatsApp it to you. Funny enough, GM8 SAU Barry, he's setting up a voice, a Laura voice center channel on channel 10, 434.8. 400 kilohertz spectrum spread. But he's on Laura voice. And he's setting that up near the radar site up here on North Uis. I don't know, it's supposed to be, he set it up where he lives now. And it can be in the shops on Benbecula, which is about 8 to 10 miles away, right inside the shops, and he's talking to his wife because she's a radio on. But I don't know whether I bother. It's a bit like the Laura tracker, but it's got a microphone and speaker connection built into it. Runs on about 5 volts, you know, very small, just a board basically. So I'm waiting to hear how that goes, but it means ordering the bits, making it up. And I don't hear much of Barry. I see him, he goes past the cottage in his Land Rover, but I don't speak to him. But it's another project that Barry SAU is getting involved with, Steve. Back to you, GM7VC.
1: Yeah, GM7VEC, G4MUV. Well, I did see a YouTube video on using voice over LoRa. I don't know how long ago it was. Must have been probably 12 months ago. So it's all experimental. I should imagine the amount of compression that's used is quite considerable. Yeah, it's fascinating that people are experimenting with this technology. Of course, we've got the mesh core and the mesh tastic. Mesh core seems to work quite well, certainly for local contacts. I've had exchange of contacts with Peter, G7RPG, also down into the Isle of Wight, and Steve, HOY, amongst others. I've not managed to get hold of Richard, though. I think Richard's got his mesh core system running up in York. Of course, we've had some sporadic E as well. So it's been a fair bit of activity across the pond, as it were. Well, I say across the pond, across the North Sea. But I think Holland have introduced a what's referred to as a region system. So it actually contains all the traffic within a region, rather than propagating over the complete network. Back to you, G4MUV.
0: I don't understand how it works, Steve. G4MUV, GM7VC. I don't think I'll bother. I can't put any antennas up here. Everything's portable. Funny enough, I've sold my Yaesu 897 that had a couple of InRAP filters in it and a decent crystal oscillator. Sold it to a guy on South Uis. So what I've done now, I've got the ELAD QRP radio, and I've got the 5105 Zagu. So I bought a mag mount, 7-inch mag mount, because I already had a 40-meter whip, but it's not resonant. I cut it too short, so I've ordered a new whip, and I've ordered a little amplifier, 50-watt amplifier. It's all about running it portable. With a small battery, you know, the 89, the 5105 by its own battery. I've ordered a micro PA50, the third generation. It's coming from China. Basically, it covers 180 metres up to 10 metres. 5 watts in and theoretically 50 watts out. So I'm hoping that comes. And then when I go out, I'll be able to... I can work into England on 40 metres on 5 watts. But it's very iffy. When we're driving up to Ben Beckler with the original whip antenna, it kept fading away, and then I came back, like, you know. So I thought, well, you know, like if I run the ELAD on 2 watts or even the 5105, it's 20 watts coming out of the amplifier. It'll make, there'll be at least 1.5 S-points difference on the signal. So there's a load of gear coming over, basically, from China, eventually, and then I'll be able to set something up. Steve, go ahead.
1: GE4MUV returning. Yes, okay, Stuart. Well, I haven't done a lot on HF, to be honest. I've got the Whisper running at the moment. I'm having to share. I haven't got enough sockets in the shack to power everything. I've got the Whisper running in the background as we speak. Of course, if I want to use the HF radio, then I will switch the antenna over to the 991. I've got a fault on the 30 amp power supply as well. I don't know if it's a dry joint or something. It's definitely intermittent. I haven't taken the case off, so it's only a cheap 30 amp power supply. It came as a freebie when I bought the 991. They were it was a bundle, and they included it. So, unfortunately, as I say, there's a little bit of a fault on it. Anyway, what else is new? I don't know if you're aware that BBC Radio 4 Longwave has now ceased to operate. That stopped yesterday morning at 1 o'clock in the morning. So they signed off. I think they did a little article on the history of Droitwich, the Droitwich transmitters, and then I think they probably had the shipping forecast, and then signed off with the national anthem, and that was it. But an interesting thing is normally they have the pips, if you remember. I think it's 5 pips and 5 short pips and 1 long pip. Well, somebody commented on the internet that the last pip was a short pip, not a long pip. So something went wrong there, Stuart, from G4MUV.
0: But MUV, GM7VC, I've got the last hard copy of WRTH, which is back in 2022. Everything's on the internet now, PDF file, you know. And we were talking about shutting it down.

0: Yes, funny enough, I read the article about it. I didn't listen to the last 198 transmission, but there was a podcast, and I've got a stroke on it, I keep listening to it, about the shipping forecast, how it originated, and it's absolutely amazing. It's not only 20 minutes long, but it was incredible, the duration of the transmission, you know. I think they still have it on FM, because I think the shipping forecast is about 12:30, something like that, 12:30 or between midnight and 12:30, and then it's a 12:45 in the morning, it switches over to the World Service. But you know, I used to go past Knightsbridge, the big antenna farm, when there used to be a driver over in England, and I nearly came off the road. I looked at the antennas, okay, they're all verticals, but they're hundreds of yards away with wire running across square arrays, and I thought, flipping heck, what an antenna farm that is. I'd love to have that. So whether any club will be buying the antenna masts that are no longer used, but there's a fair bit of decent long wire, a dry switch connecting all the antennas together, back to you.
1: G4MUV, yeah. I think we were down that way a couple of weeks ago. I think there's two main masts, which I think are about 600 feet tall, and I think they've got two smaller masts. I can't remember the height of those, but I deliberately, I was listening to the WebSDR, the one over in Holland, 2020, whatever it's called, and I put that on when I went to bed, and I fell asleep. And I must have woke up, I think it was about 1:10 or something, and of course the transmissions are, well, they're basically putting out an announcement now that the transmissions have stopped. They are no longer broadcasting on that frequency. So I missed it. But I'm awake at that sort of time in the morning, Stuart, so I thought I'd actually get to listen to it, but unfortunately not. Ah, dear me. Anyway. Right, Stuart, unfortunately I'm going to have to get off there. I'm trying to do a bit of jungle warfare. So now Elaine's sorted, I should get out there and assess the situation and see what we can do. So I better say 7-3, Stuart, and we'll catch up with you soon from G4MUV.
0: Okay, yes, Steve. G4UMV, GM7VC. I'm just looking at an article. There's so many podcasts on BBC Sound. I enjoy listening to them, even sat in the lounge here. But there's a particular podcast called Illuminated, and there's loads of different. They're 20 minutes long or so, and absolutely incredible. You can download them on, and all you're doing is downloading the link on your smartphone. But the one they're talking about now is, I'm not listening to it, How Strange Shrank Time and Space, and there's an image of the original Stevenson's rocket. I remember reading, when I lived in Manchester, we went over to Rainhill, where what's it called? Locomotion, I think it was, the original rocket. Locomotion, it was called, something like that. And that was where the original trial was, a couple of miles long, the track. And it was registered as a locomotive because it went faster than walking speed. Anyway, with that, nice to hear you, Steve. But yeah, have a look at the podcast. You don't have to download them all, but I've downloaded them all. They're on Steve. But yeah, have a look at the podcast. You don't have to download them all. But I've downloaded them all.

0: access to it on the smartphone. So we'll see. Anyway, there's so much to listen to, and you just don't know where to start half the time. Anyway, talk to you soon. Cheers for now, G4MUVQRT.
1: I don't know whether they're done watching the following match. Who was it now? I can't keep up with this World Cup. There's so many flipping teams playing at silly times during the day, you know. But I have been watching a couple of them. But I don't usually bother with the World Cup being on. I don't usually bother giving Ted a call, but over the weekend, because he's either recovering from the night before, if you know what he's like. With that, I'll clear. All the best. GM7VZ.
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Yeah, so from 37 degrees down to 20 today, is it? So I guess you guys are now all freezing over there. From Victor Kilo 6, Lima Mike.

0: 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Oh, good morning, Paul.
1: G1 Whiskey Alpha Sierra G0 CDX Retain. It's a name also, Paul. My memory's not great. I know we've worked a few times, but I can't put a name to the call sign. Go ahead.
0: G1WAS returning. Yes, correct, Paul. It's Paul. And QTH is the Wirral. And the sun's just come out again. Got a nice cool breeze today, Paul. 19 degrees. I think it was around about 38 a couple of days ago. But it's dropped down tremendously. Very comfortable at the moment. And it looks like probably 8 to 9 kilometres breeze from the southwest. Makes a pleasant change, but I must admit we didn't complain too much about the heat. It's nice to see the sun for a change, isn't it, Paul? Well, today we've got a new kitten. I don't know if you can hear little balls rattling at the back. She's got one of those toys, you know, where they knock the balls round in a circle, and she's just decided to have a play with it at the moment. Name's Rosie, and she's all black. And absolutely lovely. Bit of a lunatic, though. G0CDX, G1WAS.

And morning to you, Paul. Similar weather up here. Around about 20 Celsius. All really good. Little bit of a breeze about. I think really we've been quite lucky compared with Europe, especially over in Germany. They've had it like, I think the record was about 42 Celsius. So, I'm glad we left the EU, Paul.

0: I was when he got in as well. It's probably punishment for not being in the EU. It's cooled down a bit, and but I was all right with it, how it was anyway, to be fair. I just felt that you had to not do as much. So I had, over the last 3 days, I've been pretty lazy in terms of getting out there and doing work that you normally do, fixing things and all the rest of it. HF conditions have been all right in terms of tropospherics and E-layer, but apart from that, it's not been great, but I've been playing a little bit of 4 and 6 the last few months, and quite enjoying that, Paul. Do you play any other side of radio than what we're using now? Back to you, G0 CDX.
1: G1WAS returning? Yeah, oh, definitely, Paul, yes. I spent a lot of time on HF and FT8. Use Station Master, very, very handy, of course. And, as it was a bit cooler yesterday, I managed to... I just finished off a half-wave dive pole for 4 metres. And I had some spur coax coming into the back, which was coiled up on the TK brackets outside. And the aluminium pole that was on it, a 10-foot pole, going up just above the roof line. All it had on was one of the legs from a Zulu Sugar 6 BK, down at the bottom of the garden. So I lowered that because the weather was, it was a bit cool yesterday. It was a bit of a breeze. And I put the dipole up vertical on an arm from the aluminium pole. And the scanner aerials, the ones that look like a porcupine. I can never remember the names. But I use that for an SDR play receiver. And I was quite surprised at how efficient it was. So I finished that off yesterday. I made a cobweb a couple of weeks ago. And that's about 18 feet at the bottom of the garden. And that works very well. It swings around about with different aerials, of course, as you probably know, Paul. Some better on some bands and others, and other days, the others will work better. Depends on conditions, of course. But I found the cobweb very good. The S meter doesn't go up very high sometimes. The quality of the audio and the noise level drops tremendously, which is good, This cat... Oh dear, she's having a whale of a time, Paul. Yeah, so I do quite a lot of HF work when the conditions permit, Paul. But I've only got FM on 4 meters, unfortunately. The radio I'm using is 991A, which doesn't have 4. I hope to invest one day, I should imagine. G0CDX, G1WAS.
0: Yeah, okay, Paul, G0CDX returning. A lot to unpack there. I think he was on about the, is it called a wasp cone? I did have it, disc cone or something. I did have it in my head, but it's gone. The antenna he was talking about. I've just built a 4 metre flower pot antenna, vertical. I'm lucky enough, my 7300 does 4 metres sideband as well. So I haven't really looked at the FM side of 4 metres. Maybe I should. I think the calling frequency is 7450, is it? Is that right? For FM? And I think the same for a sideband or 500, not 100% sure. I've been playing with 4 and 6 for the last, 6 I've had for probably about 18 months. And I've got a, in the loft I built a fly pole for 6 metres, horizontal. And that works really well. I worked Iceland on it yesterday, but I worked peripheral stations on FD8 on 6 metres and also on sidebanks. I've done quite well on 6 metres as well. 4 metres, I've not actually had a voice contact yet, but I've only had the vertical up the flower pot. I've only had it up for about a month, or no, not even that, about 2 weeks. I worked a little bit of FDA on it, but I haven't worked any sideband stuff, so looking forward to that, but there's not actually not many users around where I live. 4 metres. There's one guy who's quite prolific on 6 metres. I've worked him a few times. I could work him like ground wave because he's only a couple of miles down the road. But, 4 metres. I've yet to have that sideband contact. I'm sure I will. It just depends on propagation. I think with the dipole that I've got in the loft, that's horizontal for 6 metres, I did add a couple of legs onto it to turn it into a fan dipole for four metres. Let me just look a bit. That's my little alarm that tells me when I'm going to time out. I quite like those bands at the moment. On all bands up to 80 metres, and I'm also playing with, I don't know if you've tried 3DV yet, Paul, which is digital HF. I've had quite a few nice contacts on 40 with 3DV, and it's weird to be chatting with someone on 40 with no background noise. It does work well. I don't know if you've tried that yet. Back to you before I waffle out too much. G1WASG0CDX.
1: G0CDX, G1WAS returning. Yes, sounds interesting, Paul. I've never heard of 3DV. I'll have to look into that. I'm fine on the fan dipole for 4. There used to be an active group locally on 4 metres FM, but with not having an aerial up for it until yesterday, I haven't heard much. I do tend to pick up here on FM is a repeater in Prescott. Can't remember its call sign now. It's very scratchy with me, unfortunately. And there's a couple of guys in North Wales that I can receive quite well on FM. I think I'll have to get myself another rig, that encompasses the 4 metre band. But can't have everything, can we? And of course, the problem is putting up dedicated aerials for all the different bands. Mike Backgart was full of them. So there's a vertical HFE 360, the Zulu Sugar 6BKW, which works very well. Quite surprised at it, the NFED long wire. Just a random one. And there's an X300 on the roof on the chimney. What else is there? There's all kinds lying about, Paul. It's unbelievable. And the you're right, a disco. That's the multi-band receiver. It's quite surprising, actually, Paul. The frequencies I tune to, 20 metres, 40 metres. Really, really good signals from it. I was quite surprised. UHF and VHF aren't great, but CR, the local repeater that I'm on now, is that comes through pretty well. Yeah, 3DV, I'll have to look that up. Never heard of it before, Paul. Every day's a school day on amateur radio. I've turned the mic gain down a little bit, so the cat noise isn't coming through too loudly, Paul. G0 CDX, G1WAS.
0: Yeah, okay, Paul, G1WAS, G0 CDX returning. I'll have to make this one the final because we're off out.

0: my wife got bitten a few times, and they look quite inflamed, and she wants to go down. She rang 111, and they recommended she just pops into the hospital, so that's what we're going to do. What else did you mention? Disc cone, yeah. I've seen them. I've never used one. But they look like a nice bit of kit. Look like a porcupine, don't they? yeah, I've got a couple of them. I've had long wires at this end as well. I've got one that's 20 metres long in a pretty straight line. It's sort of, it dips down a little bit towards the back end of the garden. But that's feathered a 9-to-1 ballon. It works pretty well for me, up to 40 metres. And then I've got a 49-to-1 with a wire going right round the garden fence, out about 5 foot above the ground. And that works pretty well on 80 metres. So that's the setup for HF. I do know you might mention the cobweb. I had seen them in action, and they do work really well. I mean, it's good. The noise floor level's good on them, from what I've been told. they're a bit of a monstrosity, so to speak, Paul. So I like everything that's stealth. So I've got two verticals and two horizontals at the moment. Oh, and a two-band horizontal in the loft, 6 and 4. I'm not sure it's the four side of it. I mean, the SWR on that fan dipole works well, but I'm not sure if I'm going to have to wait and see until I can hear a proper signal and switch from one to the other. I've now got a switching mechanism now, I can do that and see what the difference is between the one in the loft and the outside vertical. The one in the loft is neither horizontal or vertical. It's sort of a bit in between, if you know what I mean, sort of slopers. The 3DV, it's pretty similar program to FT8 to put on, but I use a speaker. Let me just take a bit. I use a microphone that's plugged into the laptop, but you can use the internal microphone and the internal speakers of the laptop to receive whoever you're chatting with. But it's a fascinating concept that someone's made, and it's free software as well. So just Google it, mate, and put the latest version on and go from there. It is a little bit tricky to set up, but there's loads of people you can get advice off, or if not, Google. I use ChatGPT to get sort of the settings and stuff. Obviously, your radio is a bit different than mine. I've got the 7300. All right, Paul, I'll pass it back for a final, and thanks for the short and interesting conversation. Nice to work you, mate. G1WAS, G0CDX.
1: G0CDX, G1WAS, returning for final. Yes, lovely to hear you too, Paul. I found 3DV on the internet there. I'll have a read about that. It's very interesting. Sounds a bit like Echolink, in a way. But that was a good system. Still is. I remember using a handheld in Toronto to access a local repeater there, and then dialing up my friend's fellow radio ham over here, dialing up his node number via the keypad on the handy, and speaking to him at home. Absolutely brilliant. There's a lot to learn, isn't there, Paul? Keeps evolving, the amateur radio and the like. And I listen to a bit of Morse code. I pick out the odd letter, the character. But I'm a slow learner. The old brain's gone to mush, unfortunately. 71 turns on the clock, and things go in one ear and out the other, unfortunately. That's why I couldn't remember the name of the disco. I should have done. I've written it down in front of me. Just show you how well I remember things. Hedgehog comes to mind easier. Don't tell anyone. Right, lovely to hear you, Paul. I have heard you on HF from time to time, but conditions mustn't be great for me getting back to you. But next time I do hear you, I'll give you a call back, see if we can make contact. Very best 73s. Have a lovely day, and I look forward to the next chat, Paul. G0CDX, G1WAS signing, clearing, and wishing you all the best.
0: Yeah, okay, Paul, G0CDX for the final. It's nothing like Echolink. Echolink is internet-based. This is using RF to RF, and the computer bit of it is just turning it into a digital voice sounding each way. So, you know, it's specific frequencies. You can change frequency if you get someone and it's a little bit busy on the designated. The designated calling frequency is 7.177. So if you're listening there on sideband, you'll hear a weird sound. But not like FTA, but it is weird in the same way as FTA. But download the software and have a little listen. And it, on the software, there's also a little dashboard, so you can see who's transmitting and who's not, which is quite good. Quite often you see stations in Japan transmitting, but you can't hear them because there's just no propagation. So it's generally, I say on 40 metres, it's generally sort of into G stuff and, you know, maybe a little bit of Europe. Anyway, good luck with that, Paul. Nice to work with you. I must say, you do sound a bit like Paul McCartney. There you go, it's a compliment. 73, G0CDX.
1: Ah, cheers, Paul. As long as I don't sound like Ringo Starr too much, I'm the fat controller. All the best for now. I'll have a look at that. It looks very interesting. 73, Paul. Thank you for the chat.

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1: G6ZDP, returning to you. The name is Kev, but I didn't quite get your full call sign. 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From Golf 6. Papa.
0: Yeah, 7. RXO. Romeo X-ray Oscar.
1: G6ZDP returning. Yeah, I still didn't quite get it, but I wouldn't worry about it. As long as you've got a call sign, that's all that matters. Yeah, the audio's okay. I can hear everything you say. It's a little bit low, on the audio side coming in to me. And I've had to turn the volume up a little bit on a very small radio less node I've just finished rebuilding.

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1: 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Yeah, E5, thank you.

0: 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G6ZDP. You monitoring, Steve.
1: G6IET. Good morning, Kev.
0: G650P. Yeah, morning, Steve. I'll give you a shout. I haven't heard you for a little while. And I've not heard Tony very much as well. Not that I've been on a tremendous amount. But that's for various reasons. But if I get round to it, I'll drop you an email. It's not an important email. It's just give you some idea of reasons why I'm not on so much at the moment. Yeah, I was giving someone an audio check, and I don't know how much of my overall, but I'm just checking this Linco EMS. Because sometimes it's not making contact, so it looks as if I'm going to have to strip that apart. Back to you, Steve, and I hope all is well. Thank you.

0: Gee, 6 IET. You were still keyed up there, Kev. That's why I waited. Yeah, I'm fine. I'm no problem whatsoever. I've been messing around with a long wire antenna that I've set up for HF, and so I've been playing with that. New toys, you know. Your signal's breaking up a bit. It sounds like you are losing connection from audio. That's one thing it sounds like. And I know you're on the Elinco mic because I can hear the squeak that the Elinco mics always have. They have like a funny squeak when you're holding them. Most people that use them have this noise. But no, it's not an issue. I'm just telling you. Anyway, back to you, just to make sure that you can hear what I'm saying, because there was a bit of a breaking signal there. Back to you.
1: G said if he returned. Yeah, the reason for it breaking is because I'm running on a 4G signal. I've got my phone in the shack, and I've obviously got the router running, but I'm actually going through 4G, so that's why I'm a little bit up and down. And 4G is absolutely rubbish in the village. It's absolutely rubbish. So I'll keep the and I'm jump over to the and connect via the router. So I'll put it back to you, Steve. G6ZDP2SL.
0: G6IET returning. I lost the end of that a bit, Kev, but I got most of it about the G4 or what have you. excuse me. No problem whatsoever. I've been playing, I've been playing with this long wire, washing line as I call them. Not keen on them, but what can I do? I can't put a Blackpool Tower in my back garden. It wouldn't be the neighbours wouldn't particularly like it. So I'm relegated to using the washing line system. I've been picking up some reasonable stuff, but unfortunately today, on one of the, I can't remember which frequency it was now, but they're running competitions, which makes me laugh what they're doing. I haven't a clue what they're doing it for, but they're running a competition. But that's it. I haven't heard Tony either. I spoke to him at length the other day via phone, but I haven't heard Tony on at all. I haven't had communication from him for quite a few days now. So maybe he's also listening to HF, I don't know. As I say, HF, it doesn't entertain me so much, but making the equipment does. But I can't see me using it as enjoyment. Just making the equipment's good enough. But as for day-to-day use, doubt it. Back to you, Tony. Back to you, Kev, G6IT. Returning to G6ZDP.
1: G6ZDP, returning. Okay, that should be better for you now. I've gone on to my node. Yeah, what it was, if I was breaking up, is because I put my phone at the end of the shack. Well, it's by the French doors. And the signal is very, very bad. I'm on Giffgaff stroke 02. And, yeah, I'm looking at it now. And I've got one bar on 4G, so that's why I'm in and out. But not to worry, I'm back on the proper node and going through the internet now. Okay, on the long wire. I mean, HF bites me. I absolutely love it, and I usually go on early hours in the morning. Not a lot of people are like my good self, but I go on early hours in the morning. In fact, I've not been to bed for 4 days. I've had a few hours sleep here and there. The weather has been quite bad. The heat, it affects me. My diabetes in a very, very big way. and her kinder doesn't sleep very well. Right, I'll put it back to you before I time out, and then I'll come back on some other things. When G6ZDP.
0: G6IT returning. Yeah, much clearer now, Kev. Much clearer. It's funny about those Rilinco microphones. I don't know if you've ever noticed it, but a lot of people that use them, they have this like funny squeak when the people are talking, as if, I don't know, it's something in the manufacturer, something. It's not electrical squeak, it's a mechanical, something in the PTT or something, and you can pick it up. It's, most people have it, and so they don't have to tell you what mic they're using usually. Doesn't happen all the time, it's just when you move in with it. Quite funny. HF side, as I say, I'm having fun with it, don't get me wrong. I've quite a lot of entertainment with it. You know, making the way, getting this wire up there was a task and a half. But

0: I don't know. It never has grabbed me. It did years ago with CB, by the way, when it was AM in the bad old days of being illegal and so forth, in the mid-70s. That was good. I enjoyed that. But nowadays, it's no. CQ. It really doesn't do anything to me. And the dots and dashes, after I studied that and drove my wife bonkers with the dots and dashes, I've never used that again since. So it's one of them things. I enjoy my VHF, UHF. HubNet it keeps me active, and that's about it. Anyway, back to you. G6IET returning to my G6ZDP.
1: G6ZDP returning with a long enough pause. Yeah, as for the microphone, yeah, I'm aware of the squeakiness on it. In fact, I can actually hear it mechanically when I'm pressing a PTT button. But this is an original Alinco microphone. It's not a copy, because they don't work on these radio list nodes. Not that I've had a copy. This is the original. But I got two for the price of one. But that's another story, because the first one, all the curly cable shredded, and they replaced the cable, but the wrong one, and it just went on and on and on. And in the end, he gave me a new microphone and said, keep the old one. So that's why I've rebuilt. Yeah, as for the HF, I like it. I do like it very much indeed. And it really gets me. But I usually work early hours in the morning. I usually work the 40-meter band, depending on conditions as well. And I know a lot of the guys on the state side, and Canada as well. I've got a list of their names, but I've not had contact with them recently. Yeah, as for Tony, you know, I've not heard nothing at all. Let me just take a pip. Hold on. Yeah, this radioless node I built, it's really tiny. It's like two tobacco tins side by side. And that's how big it is, so it's very small. But I had it plugged into the car cigarette lighter. And Heather's got this terrible habit of when we pull up somewhere, she turns the engine off, and of course it cuts to 12 volts, so I lose the connection. So I've just stuck a new switch in it, and it's centre off, up for a power bank, and down for 12 volts for the car system. So that's what I've been doing, but it looks nice. It does look nice. I'm very pleased with the end product. And also I got a 3D printed label on it with my call sign, and I'm quite impressed with it, I must admit. Something I was going to say about Tony. Yeah, he probably is still playing around with the G90. I did send him some stuff, and I don't know how much he's read or gone through, but I hope he gets on well with it. I'm sure he will. Back to you, Steve. G6IET.
0: G6ZDP QSL. G6IET returning. Yeah, what were we going to say? Oh, the mini node. While I was messing around this week with the washing line out there, I was listening what was going on to what was going on HubNet and what have you. So I did know you'd made what this new one. And I think, if I'm not mistaken, I heard you when you came on the first day with it. And it sounded really, really good. I must admit, I was very impressed at the audio. It came through really nice. So I did know about it. But if you were using it maybe a day or so later, it appeared that you'd turned up the the audio a little bit, and it was going into the red all the time and just overdriving a bit. But the first day you had on there, I'll tell you, Kev, it was spot on. And I've got a system here that I'm listening straight from the... I'm not going through another radio as such or anything. I'm going straight from the network straight into my audio system, so I pick up any noises or whatever from the hub net itself. And it was one of the best I've ever heard. So I don't know what you did later. Back to you on that one.
1: No, I've done nothing. What it is, when I was talking to you, compared with the other day when I was trying it out, I had the microphone too close to my mouth. So that's why I sound a bit distorted, or did sound distorted a few minutes ago. And that's the only reason. The other day, I was being very cautious not to have it too close to my mouth. Because I've got this terrible throat, and I've had it for some time now, is that it just seems to dry up. But it could be down to soldering, because I'm not meant to solder. But the fumes that get onto my chest to make my throat very dry. And then I seem to shout when I'm all croaky. But that's the only reason why, Steve. The microphone was far too close to my mouth, and I was aware of that when I was talking, but I should have pulled it back a bit. And I tried it on Para as well. They said your audio is perfect, but I don't trust Para as far as I can throw it. I think that a better audio check from someone else is a lot better. Back to you, Steve.
0: G680 returning. Okay, Kev, yeah. As for Parrot, I use it a lot. I've got used to its little quirky things. Like, first time you switch on and you go in, 9 times out of 10, it'll say you were quiet. So you tend to scurry off and do your adjustments and go back, and then you're going far too loud. So do it once and let it settle down, and then you go in again, and then she says, oh, you come back, you're perfect. And you haven't changed anything. But I find it extremely helpful and less annoying than going on HubNet and using HubNet as a testing system for your microphone or your node or whatever you're testing, because you're annoying the rest of the world. And some of the guys that come on, they test everything to the heart's content, and you never hear them again. They just disappear. So they don't need to test anything to listen. That's fine. You've got to come on and talk. Anyway, that's just me. Back to that HF. I was on 40. In fact, I'm on 40 now, and there's a competition going on. I'm listening to somebody thundering in from Spain. Probably got 1 million kilowatts running. I was listening to some guys yesterday down the south of England on, well, I can't remember what frequency it now, and he said he was running on 1 kilowatt. Really, is that what we've got? How we've got to things now when you're running this sort of power? You're like frying the cat next door. Back to you, G680.
1: G6ZDP, you were saying. Yeah, I quite agree with you about the testing on the hub. I mean, I don't like doing it, but if someone comes to me, like they did the other day, and wanted an audio report, I thought, well, sod it, I'm going to go back to him. And at the time, I wanted to test myself as well because of the Parrot system. Your audio is perfect. And then I thought, well, is it? I don't know. So when someone put a call out, I don't usually do it, but I went back to him and gave him an audio check. And he came back to me and said, yours is perfect. And I think that is what you may have heard the other day. I don't know. Anyway, I gave him an audio check. And he came back to me and said, yours is perfect. And I think that is what you may have heard the other day. I don't know.

0: how far he was away. It was about 500 miles. But he was running a mass of power. Back to you, Steve.
1: Jeez, anxiety. I've just stopped laughing there before I press the button. You talk about the power. It's everyone to their own, you know. But you leave your cell phone for comments, and that's fine. Not a problem with that. But it's not for me. It never has been. I remember we were chatting to people in Florida. This is going back to the late 70s, of course. But we were chatting to people in Florida on 10 watts. With no beams running, by the way. No beams whatsoever. Just on a straight homemade fire stick on the top of my car. And we used to do it. Yeah, a bit of messing around and, you know, finding the right location and all this, but part of the fun. We didn't have kilowatts and things like that. And the guys on the other side were running very similar equipment. Things have changed. Progress, I suppose. You know, we're running around in cars now that have to be run by electricity because we can't afford to waste power, and yet they've got the radio hams that are transmitting 1 million watts or something. It doesn't make sense. And was it yesterday I was listening to the closing down of, I think it was radio, is it Radio 4? The long wave is gone now in total. The transmitters now, after almost 100 years, it's now offline altogether. Did you hear that, Kev? Back to you.
0: G6 ZDP returning. Well, I didn't hear it, no, but I did hear it this morning. I heard Steve, G4MUV, talking to Stuart on the Hebrides. G7, I can't remember the rest of his call sign, but anyway, I heard them talking about it, and they mentioned it, but I didn't know, and I wouldn't have known anything about it, only that Steve and Stuart were talking about it this morning on Hubnet, and you mentioned it again, but I don't really listen to a lot of radio. What have we got in the background? I've got a lovely scanner, and that's sitting in the kitchen, and that's running Radio Mercury, I think, but that's about it. Something else I was going to mention. No, it's gone out of my head. Oh, yeah, power. Yeah, I mean, I would have, and I'll be honest, I would have upped my power on a bigger linear. Amplifier, nothing great, but it's the antenna that you need as well, and I haven't got the land or anything to put up a tower like I had previously. I haven't got the land to put up a tower and a nice big beam, but that's just me, but I'm going to stick with what I've got. Okay, Steve, we're going to go one more round, and then I'll let someone have the Hubnet to play with. So over to you, Steve, and I'll listen for one more, and I'll sign with you. G6IET, G6ZDP.
1: G6IET returning. Okay, Kev, yeah, my throat's getting a bit that way as well. I don't know, I've got the same problem. It goes all croaky very quickly. To the relief of everyone. Anyway, right. The enjoyment's here. That's what it's all about, as we all say. And just get on with it and enjoy it. But I think the most enjoyment I get is from still VHF. I still enjoy it. It's not the distance of the contact. It's the quality of the contacts that you have. And some of the conversations that happen are extremely interesting. And I'll listen for hours sometime without even pressing a key. I just want to listen to what's going on. But that's the hobby for us all, isn't it? Anyway, I'll let you go. I'm on and off most of the day because I've not much else to do. I'm not going to mention the weather at all, which will be to relief of everyone.

0: But have a good day, Kev. Nice chatting to you. If Tony comes on later, we will give a call out for you anyway. And let's see what happens. Enjoy the rest of the day, and all the best to the wife. And G6 IET off and clear, but just listening. Cheers, Kev.
1: G6NDP for fun. Okay, Steve, thanks for coming back to me after I've called for you. And I'll pass regards on to Heather and regards to Anne. And I hope she's okay. And the weather. It just affects me so badly, but it's quite warm in the chat. It's about 75 at the moment, but a bit cooler now than it was yesterday. 73 G6NDP signing with G6IET, and thanks for the use of the hubnet. 73 all.
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1: Yeah, okay, G6 Hotel Bravo Foxtrot. Alex, I believe, G0CDX returning. Name is Paul, I'm in Darlington at the moment, mobile. Did call in for a radio recall. How you receiving me, Alex? G0 Charlie Delta X-ray, over.
0: 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Static Mobile, actually, in New Brighton, north end of the world. You're fine. Absolutely fine. You sound like you might be using Echolink. Actually, that's why I called you back, because I'm doing the same thing. I'm using Echolink as well. And I would appreciate a report from your end as well. It's got that very slight boominess, I think, as Echolink. Yeah, I think it's a good, personally, I think it's a good way of working. I mean, I do usually have a radio in the car, so I could get into GB3RP or PF or one or two others. But it's certainly a lot less we get with Echolink, that's for sure. Okay, I'll pass it back to you then and see how things are in Darlington. What are you doing in Darlington, by the way? G6HBF Mobile, back to you.
1: Yeah, okay, Alex, G6 Hotel Bravo Foxtrot, G0CDX returning. I'm waiting at the hospital, going in there for just a little check-up. She got bitten a few times and they've swelled up quite a bit, so she's going to get the spikes checked out, and maybe they'll put her on antibiotics or something, I don't know, Alex. Well, I'm waiting outside the hospital. Yes, I am using Echolink. I don't like using Echolink. I much prefer to use, a radio and such things, but needs must. It works well for me in the car. I can run the phone through my speakers, so you're coming out of the car speakers. So I'm virtually hands-free. What can you do? easier than running with a fist mic in your hand. I've got this, my phone's in the cradle there, Alex, and I only have to press it once to start. I'm just going to press stop now. Back to you, G0CDX, go ahead.
0: G6HBF Mobile. Okay, Paul, that's more or less the same setup as I've got here. Even the Bluetooth little microphone. I think I agree. I mean, part of the problem, I'm not going to come away from using RF in the car. Part of the problem is, of course, how do you stand if you're caught with a microphone in your hand? When you're actually moving, I don't think it's usable. Yes, it is possible to put hands-free into the car as well. I've actually got a Whoosh on UV980, I think it is, radio, which has been sitting in the shack for a couple of years now, just basically being a scanner. And I have decided it's going to come in the car. I've sort of halfway got to doing that, got everything sorted out and there's somewhere to put it, because most cars these days don't have a little parcel shelves, do they, to put radios onto. I'm thinking that when we get to 145 Alive, I'll go out and have a play, go up on a high spot somewhere and have a play with it. So that's my plan. Well, I know what you mean about getting bitten. I've had a few bites, actually. They all seem to go, I've got a baldy head and they seem to go for that for some reason or other. Maybe I need to wear a hat. But in this weather, you don't want to be wearing a hat because that makes you even warmer. I wonder if I can get a timeout device put on this Echo Link thing. Otherwise, I'm going to draw a timeout, I'm sure of it. So I'm going to pass it back to you, Paul. G6HBF Mobile.
1: 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Yeah, there's a timeout on the system that we're using, which is 3 minutes. We're on the hubnet. Sorry about the car noises. I'm parked up on a busy main road. But it's the nearest place I can park without having to pay to park or being illegally parked. So there's a 3 minute timeout system, which will automatically kick you off once you've been on for 3 minutes. So I just roughly guess where I am when I'm on Echo Link. I don't often get it wrong, so, it is what it is there, Alex. I got 2 metres at home, and, when 145's alive on, I have a little listen, or if there's any propagation, I'll have a little play on 2 metres. I am trying, or looking out, for a 2 metre 77s with sidebands to use as a base station at home. At the moment, I've got a 270 just FM, an Icon. I'm quite interested in a little bit of sideband work on 2 metres there, Alex. I'm also playing with 4 metres and 6 metres at home, and obviously the rest of the HF bands as well there, Alex. I didn't quite get what the QTH was. Pass it back to you. The name's Paul, by the way. G6HBF, G0CDX, go ahead.
0: 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Yeah, I thought I'd been calling you, Paul. I apologise if I haven't. I think I've got it stuck in my head. Yeah, similar to your souls, because there's a bit of activity on 6 and 4 and, choppers break ducting and so on. I'm doing a bit of playing around with aerials at home myself. So I've got an ST710, which will cover both on sideband. So, interesting. You can probably cover a fair bit of distance if the conditions are right. So, I think probably same as yourself. I don't do a lot of ST8, but I do tend to listen on those frequencies because it gives you a good indication. What comes up on the screen gives you a good indication of the sort of distances you might be able to work. So, yeah, playing around in the same area as yourself there. This is what it's all about. It's for experimentation. It's amateur radio, isn't it? Yeah, the location where I am is New Brighton, which is very top end of the Wirral on the eastern side. So I'm actually sitting looking on a car park, looking directly across the River Mersey at basically everybody swimming and running up and down in these jet ski things and so on and so forth. So, and it's a lovely day. In the distance, in your direction, there's quite a lot of cloud actually, so whether that's heading out in my direction, I don't know. But for the moment, it's been nice and blue. It's cooled down a little bit, and it's not as hot as it was yesterday. Back to you, Paul. G6HBF Mobile.
1: G6HBF, G0CDX returning. Yeah, okay. Alex, sorry, the name went out yet. Okay, Alex, sounds like you're doing a lot of stuff that I'm doing with your 710. I run the 7300. Does the 710 do 1.4? Is it a shag in a box? Does it do 2 metres and 70 cems as well? I run the 7300, which does top end to...

0: to 4 meters. They can't do two or 70 cents, unfortunately. That's why I'm looking for a base station that can do sidebands as well as as well as FM on 270. Antenna wise, for HF I use long wires, MFEDs. I've got two MFEDs up, one for 80 metres, and the other one does 10 through to 40. And then I've got a couple of verticals up, one for 2 metres and 70 cents, and I've just built a flower pot for 4 metres, and I've also got a loft antenna for 4 and 6 as well, which is horizontally polarised. That works well on 6. It's indoors, but it's amazing how far you can get on an indoor antenna where propagation is good. A couple of days I worked into Iceland, so I was quite pleased with that one. It's way north of me. I worked down into Oceanic Russia the other day on FDA. I feel like FDA, a lot of people say it's cheating, or it's not real radio, is another term I hear. And, it's RF to RF, let's face it. It's a lot real radio than what we're using at the moment. Two telephones there, Alex. Back to you, G0CDX, go ahead.
1: G6HBF mobile. I know exactly what you mean, and there's a lot of the older amateurs, let's put it that way. I mean, I'm not that young myself, but a lot of the older amateurs say the same thing, don't they? Well, it's not really radio. Well, yeah, it is. It's just that it's a hybrid. It's making use of modern technology. The internet for checking. Is like 3DV. I haven't sort of delved into that yet. I'm in the middle of transferring everything over from Windows to Linux, and I haven't quite got there yet. But I did try to put 3DV on Windows, and I had a bit of a struggle with it. So I gave up. I thought, well, I'm not intending ultimately to be using Windows, so I'll leave it until I've got Linux Mint up and running, and then get it put onto there. But, there's a section of 3DV, which is, of course, looking at the internet to tell you who's on and who isn't on. So it's just a way of enhancing the system. But, I don't know what 3DV sounds like, voice-wise. I don't particularly like it on here. Most of the people... And I think it depends on what system they're using. But most of the people that I hear on DV, it's a bit, let me say, R2D2-ish, which is not really my cup of tea. So I tend to avoid that. But I really don't want to end up, coming across on the airwaves like that either. Right, that's me off my soapbox for a minute. G6HBF, thank you, Paul.
0: Yeah, okay, Alex, G6HBF, G0CDX returning. Yeah, I think we're on the same page when it comes to digital stuff. I don't like the digital stuff that comes over on the hubnet. Like you, I don't like the sound of it. I think I've got analog ears. Having said that, I am using 3DV, and I've made quite a few contacts on it. And at times it sounds digital, and at other times, depending on what the station's using at the other end, it sounds absolutely amazing. I prefer the HF digital than this on digital. I think this system is fine, because there's a crossover from digital to analog. It doesn't transcode very well. Whereas on HF on 3DV, it generally transcodes very nicely going through your laptop. and no background noise. It's amazing. You can have high, noise floor levels, switch on to 3DV and they're all gone. It's just amazing. And, when you're talking to people, it's incredible. The only thing is it's difficult to set up, and there's not that many people on it yet. I think it's going to become more popular. So at times, you can see stations on the dashboard, but you can't work them because they're too far away. But it's a great system. And I use Windows 10. And as I say, it's a little tricky to set up, but we eventually got it set up. And once you've got it set up, it's quite enjoyable to use there, Alex. Give it a go. I've been playing with that for about 6 months now. Probably only had about 20 contacts on there. When you do get a contact, it's really worth listening to. G6 HBF G0 CDX, go ahead.
1: 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Yeah, it does sound interesting. I must have a play with that. I might look you up on QRZ. When I get the thing up and running, I'll look you up on QRZ and listen to you and see what you... on 40 metres or something like that, we should be able to make contact, shouldn't we? I'm on the Wirral Peninsula. And I think I've heard you before, and I think you're from Newcastle area somewhere, aren't you? Somewhere up that way, anyway. Apologies if I got it wrong. I used to travel up there quite a lot to Morpeth, to the GD Soul factory. I was sales manager for a company that sold pharmaceutical packaging machinery, and that was one of our major customers. They make Canderel, by the way, and put them into containers at the rate of 150 containers a minute. All interesting stuff. I assume they're still there. I don't know for sure. They may be, they may not. Yeah, and I didn't answer your question about the 710. No, it's the same spec. It's covering top band up to 4 meters, and it's not even shown as on 4 meters, but it does work on 4 meters. But it doesn't go to 2 or 70. There are radios that will do that, but they look like they're damned expensive. I mean, the 710, the jump from the 710 to the FDX 101 or something, is ridiculous. It's about £3,000 worth of difference. And, I can buy a lot of 2-metre 77s rigs. The problem is getting SSB these days on UHF and VHF, isn't it, on 2 metres. That's crossed my mind to look into transverters. It's a bit old hat, these transverters, but I've used them in the past and they do work. Right, Paul, I'm going to put it back to you and I'm going to call this a final because I need to move in a minute, I think, and head back towards... towards a cup of coffee. I think that's the plan. G6 HBS mobile.
0: Yeah, okay, Alex. Well, very nice to work you for the first time, I believe. But it sounds like we've got a lot in common in terms of what we're doing with amateur radio. I'm not really that technically minded, but I'll have a go at most things. I'm a sort of a bit old school in terms of radio, but as I say, I'll have a go and enjoy. I sort of gave up for 30 years. I've been back playing radio now for about 6 years, and it's been a learning curve because everything had changed when I came back, but I'm enjoying amateur radio. Yeah, if you get stuck with a 3DV, I don't know nothing about your radio or Linux. So I would suggest ChatGPT is the place to ask questions. That's how I managed to set up 3DV, by asking ChatGPT to answer.

0: it's amazing. 7-3's Alex. I've got a phone call. 7-3.
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1: I think that was M0FXB. Now then. Trying to bring the name to mind, but it's not quite getting there. I'll pass it back to you and you can tell me. G6HBF Mobile, there's Alex, go ahead.
2: Yeah, hi Alex, yeah, I caught the tail end of your conversation and Paul did inspire me to try out Free DV. I've been testing it for the last day. On my 7300 and my 891, so I did learn a few tips along the way. I only caught the last part of your conversation. Which radio were you testing it with? I'm Andreas in Western Supermare, Mike Zero Fox 63 Bravo. India Lima.
1: G6 HBF. The back station acknowledged. I'll bring you in a minute. Just a quick explanation, Andreas, has it? I've looked at one or two of your videos, and awfully good stuff as well. You probably missed the beginning of the conversation. I had a play with, what I mean, in the middle of changing over from Windows 10 to Linux Mint. I've got most of it done now, but there's one or two bits that I haven't quite got with. But somebody mentioned this Free DV, and I thought, well, I've still got a Windows 10 machine. I'll put it on there and see how I get on. But I had difficulty getting it to connect to the 710, the FT710. And to be honest, I got to the stage where I thought, why am I doing this? I'm not going to be using Windows 10. So why bang my head against the wall to get the thing working? Let's wait until we've got the Linux Mint kit in position. Basically, it's not the actual computer, it's all the bits and pieces I need to. I want to put one or two monitors. So I need to move along the bench, if you will, so it's a case of extending wires, and you know it is, to get the thing all in the right sort of position. So I didn't really pursue it, but I'd be interested if you've got any sort of thoughts on, you know, what I might have done wrong. But there's one or two videos around on YouTube, but they don't seem to be directly, assessing or looking at the problem I was having with it. And I can't remember exactly what the details were, but it just didn't want to connect. It was almost as if it, I was looking at it, or looking at the videos, and it seemed to be assuming I'd already got it up and running. And I thought, no, I'm not going to carry on with this. I'll wait until I've got the thing up and running on Linux. I'm going to bring the other station in and then back to you, Andreas. So can the break station go ahead, please? G6HBF Mobile. Alex, are there?

0: 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We'd like to speak to Andreas when possible.
1: M7UUK acknowledged. Yeah, so Alex, I missed that bit. What was the bit you were trying to do with it?
2: Okay, G6HBF mobile. Yeah, the situation was I was trying to get 3DV on Windows 10 to connect to my FT710, and it didn't seem to want to do it. I can't remember the details. I seem to remember that all the options that came up on the screen in terms of the inputs and the outputs, didn't matter which combination I used, it still wouldn't connect. And what I was basically saying was that I got fed up with it and thought, well, I'm not going to be using Windows 10 anyway, so I'll just dump it and wait until I've got Linux up and running. There was another station, obviously, wants to have a chat with you about probably one of your videos. I'm not going to hold it with you, Andreas, because I'll just listen to your next one, but I do need to head back homeward bound. I've been sitting here looking across the River Mersey in this beautiful weather for at least an hour, and it's about time I made tracks. Back to you, Andreas, and you can bring the other station in afterwards. G6HBF Mobile.
1: M0FXB. Well, that's handy, because that is literally what I've penciled in to do today stroke tomorrow, is the 710 with 3DV. I've got it working on the 7300 really well. And then I think the next little project will be to get it going with a Raspberry Pi, because I haven't even got to that point yet. You said Linux, yeah? So look out for that in the next few days, and I'll show all my settings. Obviously, it's going to take me several hours to learn it myself. But you know me, I love doing it. So yeah, take care. Thanks for coming back to me. And regards to Paul, if he's in the background. And round to is it M7UKK? I probably got it wrong. Back round to the break station.
2: Cheers, Andrew. Send me a link,
0: yes,
2: please. G6HBF Mobile. Thanks.
0: All I wanted to, because I've obviously watched your YouTube videos and things like that, I just wanted to thank you, because you've been very much a help to me. This is probably about maybe the sixth time I've used my call sign. I'm very new to this. I'm talking days, and I only done Echolink yesterday, so I'm a bit nervous, but I just wanted to say thank you. Over to you.
1: Oh, you're welcome. It's just me in my room, playing radio, drinking tea mainly, sometimes coffee. And welcome to the hobby. Congratulations on passing. It's a very good license, isn't it, now, what you get with the foundation. And, yeah, every now and again I do a video where I'll just sort of say, come on, if you've been thinking about getting your license, taking your license, blah, blah, blah, go for it. Try and nudge people in that direction. Why? Because it changed my life for the better, so why not? And I get people messaging me saying, you know, you did that video. I went off and did my foundations. I love that. I get a massive buzz from that. So yeah, welcome to the hobby, and enjoy and coming through into Hubnet. Fine, back to you.
0: I'm not sure if I do all the lingo properly at the moment. I'm still learning. And yes, your video did inspire me. I did watch it. You're out with your dog. You are amazing. I just wanted to say thank you. And to be honest, I also started on Zello. That's where I started, and then you helped me with that as well. I was using that for around maybe 6 months. I've got to meet a lot of people on there. I've got my own little group of things, and they've all been really good and really helpful. And I just wanted to thank you again for all what you do. Bye for now.
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2: 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You mind going ahead with it again? Like I said, very big welcome to the hobby. You're at the thin end of a long financial wedge. That's the only problem. Because the further you go, the more it ends up costing.

get on. 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I'm sorry, like I said, I haven't got your call sign, I haven't got your name. 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

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Yeah, you're getting in okay, you're getting into the system, a little bit quiet, but that's not an issue. I've got a volume number. G6HPFO, what about you? Go ahead.

and all that, so returning, I'm just trying it out. I've just had a new router in, so I'd like to reset all my dashboards from ED Star. But hopefully it's working okay.

0: them quite not your call sign. I certainly haven't got a name, but I'll pass it back to you. But I mean, yeah, you're getting in okay. Like I say, the audio's a little quiet, but that is no issue. It's probably worse because I'm mobile. Of course, I've got all sorts of other noises going on. On a day like this, you have to tend to the windows, which isn't helpful. But I'm not keen on shutting them. Okay, I'll just pass it back to you for a quick refresh on your name and call sign, and then I'll clear. G6HBF Mobile in New Brighton, top end of the Wirral Peninsula.
1: Yeah, 7RX7 here, yeah. Golf 7 Romeo X-ray Oscar. Name here is Niels, located near Leicester at Marwell. Back to you.
0: Couldn't have been much further, right? G7RXL got you now. Thanks, Niels. yeah. I don't know why it sounded like G4NXW or whatever it was. Funnily enough, I think I know a station called G. In fact, there was a station who got licensed about the same time as me, and he got that call sign. So why on earth I thought it was him? I don't know. I don't know why that came into my mind. No idea. Okay. I'm clearing. Thanks to the HubNet team for allowing us the use of the system. And bye-bye to any shortwave listeners who are around. Not that this is shortwave, but there you go. G6HF Mobile, bye-bye. Thank you.

Church on it, I'm listening for M7, UK the P. Also listen on Zello if you copy Pete. Church on it, I'm standing by. Thank you.

0: 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Are you still monitoring Alex? 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
1: G6HBF mobile, yeah, sorry. I'm just driving. It's a novel experience, I haven't done this for quite a few years actually. But yeah, I'm here then. Go ahead, Paul.
0: Yeah, okay, Alex, just a quick apology. I had to duck out quick as my wife was ringing me. She's out of the hospital now, and just at Tesco's in Newton Aycliffe. You mentioned Moorpeth, Peth. That's way north of me. I'm in the south of County Durham there, Alex. Oh, I won't hold you up. I just wanted to say sorry that I disappeared on you. Have a good day, G0CDX. Safe driving, QSL.
1: Yeah, and no problem at all, Paul. That's quite good. I think you heard that interjection with M0FXB. That could be useful. Might be on 3DV a bit quicker than I thought it was going to be. Seems like that'd be temporary. Okay, well, everything works out okay with your wife. You've got to be careful. I don't know about you, but I spotted a lot of insects around that I haven't seen, especially in the garden. I think it's because we've got this extra warm weather. You don't quite know what you're getting bitten with, do you? They're like being when you're abroad and you get bitten. Sorry, that's the travel information just coming up. You're never quite sure what you've been bitten with and what it did last time it bit something. You do have to be a little bit careful. All the best to you. 7-3, and not out with you again, sure, fairly soon. G6HBF mobile, just about to terminate the journey. 6HBF mobile.
0: Yeah, okay, Alex, G0CDX for the final. Yeah, she's been bitten by an horsefly. She's been put on antibiotics. It can be quite bad. I've been near Andreas, but good luck with the 3DV. Maybe work you on it soon. Take care, Alex. Nice to work with you. Have a good weekend. What's left of it? 7-3. G0CDX.
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1: 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Afternoon, how are you?
0: M0MCR, good afternoon, Malcolm. Nice to hear you, mate. Yeah, pretty good. Chilling in the much cooler weather today, around about 20. It's got a nice cool breeze. It's a much more bearable and nicer day than, you know, the recent 30s that we've had. So, yeah, all good, mate. How are you, Malcolm? And have you been playing radio at all today? Go ahead.
1: Zero MCR returning. Yeah, we're not too bad. It's nice and clear today, a few clouds, breezy, which is pleasant because it's a cool breeze, but we've still got an ambient of about 25.6. So that's due to go down this evening. It's the climate's due to change this evening, so hopefully it'll be better tomorrow. So other than that, yeah, we're not doing bad. I've been trying to play free DV, but I mean, I've updated it to the latest one, 2.3.1, and it all seems to be there, but I just don't hear anybody. And I suspect either they're not close enough to sort of activate the system, or there's something wrong with the analog. And I've been looking and reading the manuals and doing everything and can't find a way of testing it. I've looked at the graphs and things, the graphs all seem to be right. So I'm not quite sure where to go now from that after that. So, had a little play on FT8 on 6 this morning and got a nice contact down in Spain, but there's plenty of them on there. Back to you, T0s. I'm 0MCR.
0: Yeah, okay, Malcolm. I think propagation, what language, I take it, it was on 40 metres, but I think if it was on 40 metres, propagation's not great. But you really need to look in that 3D reporter to see if there's any stations that's within close Europe, so like Dutch, Belgium, or British stations, events sorted. If there's none of them on the reporter, then there's chances are, you know, there's always Japanese and American stations on there, but you're never going to work them unless conditions really change drastically on 40. Maybe on 20 you might. I actually get, I think I'm getting a bit of RF back in the shack on 20 metres on 3DV. It seemed to crash on me. Something I haven't really looked into properly, but other than that, I haven't used it myself for probably a week or so, Malcolm. What's conditions like on 40 sidebands? If you can't hear anyone on there, then you chances are you're not going to hear anyone on 3DV, mate. Go ahead.
1: M0MCR returning. Yeah, I was on 40, on 7177. And there are actually two English stations on there, the two Echo Zero station. I did a transmit, and he actually came up as received in the receive box, and he transmitted back. But I never heard anything, and he was only 69 miles away. And I got his call sign. He must have heard me because he went into transmit mode to reply. But I didn't hear anything. There was nothing came up on my graphs to say it was here, other than I was looking on the little graphs in the 3DV box, and I couldn't find anything there. But we didn't pursue it anymore because I couldn't hear him, so I didn't know if he was getting me on. Well, he obviously was receiving me because it came up in his receive box, and he replied, but it didn't come up in my box. Whether that's because he didn't get to me and I didn't receive it, or whether I just didn't receive it full stop, so I'm not quite sure where that one went. But, and I was on 40 for 7177 for 3DV, and on 6 meters for FT8. Back to you.
0: Yeah, okay. What sprung to my mind when you was talking about it seemed like he could hear you, but you couldn't hear it. Did you try tuning the CLR thing on file one in the middle of your screen on the 7300. I think I told you about this before. At the top in the middle, you've got three different files, one, two, and three. I think it's on number one, you put it at 300. And that generally is sort of around about where you want them. But when you if you hear someone and you're getting bits of them or they're not perfectly clear, it's quite good to have a little twiddle with that, if you know, with the CLR, Malcolm. I don't know if you did that or thought of that, but that's what I found sort of fine-tuned somebody about GOG0 CDX.
1: M0 MCR. Yes, I know which bit you're talking about, yeah. On old radios, it was called band spread. But you opened up the receive area a bit, or closed it down a bit and play with it. It's the same sort of thing. But, yeah. But I say, I'm sure he heard me, because as soon as I stopped transmitting, and then he came up, back to me. But I'm not quite sure. I checked all the audio config. And that was okay. So I'm not quite sure, unless of course he was transmitting very low power. But I thought he might have got around on across 69 miles. But that's the only other thing I can think of. Because I didn't pick it up. Wasn't able to receive it. But yeah, I did try that, because you can move it about as well. You shift it left and right and open it, make it wider and narrower. Oh, I did give that a go. Back to you.
0: I'm downstairs at the moment, not in my shack, but are you in your shack? And if you want to hold Nip up, I was going to go up anyway and see if I can work you on 3DV there, Malcolm. It might just be that he was running low power, and you know what, digital is like, it's either in or out. It's not like sideband where it fades in and fades out. It's just either there or it ain't. Occasionally you get like a packet loss, but more often than it's either in and out, and it might be that he was just running quite low power, or even propagation wasn't great from you to in there, Malcolm. Go ahead.
1: So MCR, yeah, it could well be the case, as I say, because I checked all the audio settings and things, and they all seem to be right. So I wonder if that's what it was. There's another station as well, a G8 station that was also on there, but he was about 180 miles away. So I wasn't too fussed about that one, but the other one did actually hear me. So yeah, as I say, it could have been, as you said, could be propagation, or he was just on not pushing enough watts out for me to detect. So yeah, I'm playing about upstairs, doing not too much at the moment. So if you're about, we'll give it a quick burst and see what we can do. Back to you.
0: Yeah, okay. Well, I'll say 7-3's on here for now. And I'll go up in the shack, switch the radios off down here, and then I'll get tuned up, and then if this is busy, I'll WhatsApp you, Malcolm. We'll give it a go that way. Speak to you soon, G0CDX.
1: Yeah, okay, no problem. M0MCR, QRT on this band.

tryout anywhere. What's in Merlin on tryouts? I'm also mounting 7.144 megatons.

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I'm on 7.144 megahertz, listening.

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1: This is Mike 7 Tango X-Ray India. I'm hearing you loud and clear.
0: This is Mike Whiskey 7 Echo Yankee Charlie. You can already hear us coming through you, but you're making it through as well.
1: Hi, this is Mike 7 Tango X-Ray India. 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

0: Was that Mike 7, Echo Yankee Charlie?
1: Negative, negative. It's Mike Whiskey 7, Echo Yankee Charlie. Roger.

0: flight 7, Echo Yankee Charlie. I'm finding at the moment that the broadcast conditions are very good. I wonder if it's the same on your end.
1: Whiskey 7, Echo Yankee Charlie. Not too bad. HF is not very good at the moment. There's a lot of people are on QRZ and so forth. Not QRZ. Oh, what am I looking at? Qlog. But actually hearing people, probably about two or three. Made one contact in Spain for the last 20 minutes, and that's about it. Back to you.

0: just yet. Only just got my radio license, and it seems to be quite a bit harder to get into HS. But on the VHS side of things, the reception is absolutely excellent. I'm situated in Crewe, and on a cheap little Baofeng, I'm hearing everything from Stoke to, of course, where the repeater I'm currently using is, off in Northwich.
1: Roger, roger on that, man. I usually use the Baofeng 1701. Going through MB7ITH, which is the hubnet, which this is on. Don't have any problems at all. Good thing about the hubnet, you got a little cheap radio, and you can speak anywhere in the world to anybody who wants to answer you back. You've got a lot of hits coming back through with you. Maybe transmission into the hub. What are you actually what is you transmitting on? Back to you.
0: So I'm not terribly surprised about the HIS and what have you. As I say, it is only a very cheap little radio. It's a Baofeng UZ-R5R. I've got a much better radio coming in the post at some point, hopefully. These little things...
1: Mike Whiskey 7 Echo Yankee Charlie. Ah! I've got a UV-5R. Change the antenna from the stock antenna to something like a Nagoya, one with the bendy swan neck. You get them from Amazon. One hell of a difference. It's probably the antenna you're using. Back to you.
0: Thank you. So I actually do have one of those Nagoya antennas. I'm not quite sure if it's a legitimate one or not, if I'm aware that there are a lot of fakes around. But the reason why I'm not using it at present is because I went out to do something else, and so it's not really practical to carry around such a big antenna on your belt clip. But yeah, I agree that that would be far more ideal.
1: Mike Whiskey 7 Echo Yankee Charlie, totally understand. If you use one of those Nagoyas, the radio at the back does not get hot. Your SWR is a lot better, and you get out a lot further. The small rubber duck that comes with the radio is not very good at all. You probably find you'll be burning your radio out. The SWR on those, on mine, was about 15. With the Bendy Nagoya one, it's down to about 3.2, which is acceptable. Back to you.
0: Thank you. Duly noted. I've got an ICOM station coming in the post, so thankfully that'll just be sort of much nicer antenna and what have you, but I also have a Rabcom radio in the post that I'm obviously a bit more worried about damaging as compared to this wow thing. So certainly I'll be looking to use nothing but the Nagoya with that. Back to you.
1: Mike Whiskey 7 Echo Yankee Charlie. Yeah, Julie, all understood, but you'll find one hell of a difference. I've got four Baofengs. Never had a problem, and when I changed the antennas over, the reception and the transmission is so much cleaner. It's unbelievable. Okay, and congrats for passing your exam and everything. Well done. Can you give me your call sign again, please?
0: Thanks for the congratulations. My call sign is Mike7 Tango X-Ray India. That's Mike7 Tango X-Ray India. Back to you.
1: Mike7 Tango X-Ray India, Mike W7 EYC. Yeah, that's good. That's good. Nice radios coming, everything. Your next step after leaving 270 is HF. Hey, big boys. Okay, 73s for now, and nice to make your QSO. You're in my log, and hope to speak to you again. This is Mike Whiskey 7, Echo Yankee Charlie.
0: Thank you again, Mike 7, Echo Yankee Charlie. You're in my rudimentary little phone log. At some point, I'd like to get something more proper set up. As for HF, I think it's a little bit outside of my price range at the moment. I would perhaps like to get a proper VHF / UHF rig set up before I start looking at that. So if anyone listening in has any advice, I would absolutely love to hear it. But other than that, pleasure speaking with you, Mike 7, Echo Yankee Charlie, and I hope to speak to you again. I'm often monitoring this repeater, so you'll probably see me around. Thanks again.
1: Mike 7, Tango X-Ray India, Mike Whiskey 7, Echo Yankee Charlie. Yeah, no problem at all. Give a shout out. We're here to help, and you find a lot of people are very helpful. Just get the information, do some Googling, make sure you can afford things, this, that, and the other. And don't try and do it yourself. Get some advice. We've had a few club members who've bought things in the past and things like that. Oh, yeah, very good, very good. And then fall flat on their faces because they can't operate the radio. Start something simple and work up. I use a Yaesu FD-DX1200. And also a Yaesu FD, sorry, FT 89.

Hi, this is Mike 7 Tango X-Ray India. I think the repeater cut you off there.

Whiskey 7 Echo Yankee Charlie, Mike 7 Tango X-Ray India. Okay, nothing heard, and 73s, and I'll catch you further down the coax. This is Mike Whiskey 7 Echo Yankee Charlie, going QRT.

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0: this is Mike 7, Oscar, India Papa. Mike 7, Oscar, India Papa. Listening in. Just have to radio check if anyone's there.
1: I can't hold a QSO, but you are making it in loud and clear this side. What's a WH, I'm over.

0: G6CKK, what do you think you're doing being on this time of the day?
1: Yeah, just done like 6.5 hour drive up to Cumbria and back, and gonna be going to get a Chinese. And I thought to myself, I'm gonna see if the repeater was still working, I haven't used it in a while. Hence the reason why you're hearing me on here.
0: What do you want me to do? I'll drop it off on my side. Hold on.
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1: 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You're coming through a little bit scratchy, but you are coming through clear.
0: Yeah, thanks very much for that. Yeah, I'm just setting up this receiver on this bowel fan I've got. It's a bloody nightmare, like, you know, so... yeah, I'm over in Prescott. Whereabouts are you? M7NQW, that's you.
1: M7NQW, this is Mike 7 November Delta, November returning. So I'm in Liverpool. Operator name here is Nathan. I'm running off a Baofeng UV5RM Plus here. Like I say, you're coming in a little bit scratchy, but I don't know whether that's my radio because I think my antenna's on the way out. Come through clear. I can hear what you're saying for the most part anyway.
0: Okay, that's great. Thanks very much for that. I'll say I'm over in Prescott and the name's Craig here, by the way. I've only got a rubber duck on the top of it, so I'm just setting it up at the moment. Okay, well, I'll catch you later. I'm just going to carry on pottering along with it anyway. Over to you. M7NQW.
1: 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Yeah, no worries. Always glad to provide a radio report if you need it. 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
1: This is Mike 7 November Delta November. Didn't quite catch a call sign there, but you're coming through clear on my end. I'd say you're about a 5 and 8 on my side here, 5 and 8.
2: Yeah, Mike 7 MDM from Mike 7 Romeo Juliet Delta. Yeah, I'm coming in from Nottingham.
1: Mike 7 Romeo Juliet Delta there, Mike 7 November Delta November. You've come through a lot clear on that last over there, so I would say it's probably improved to about a 5 and 9 now on that. So I'm from Liverpool here, so you're coming in really clear from Nottingham there.

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1: India Papa, Mike 7, Oscar, India Papa, Mobile. Got you as a 5-8 here, mate, got you as a 5-8 from Birmingham.

0: Not sure if anyone came through to me then. I think it was G0LSV. This is Mike, 7 November, Delta November, QSL.
1: That was me, Golf Zero Lima Sierra Victor Mobile. Evening. I think we have spoke before. Operator name's Ian. And at the moment, I'm just coming through Knowsley Village onto the East Lanks up at Kirby by the Copper Pot. I know it was a scam. I've been called into work, so just excuse me, just flying over there for an hour or three.
0: Golf Zero Lima Sierra Victor, this is Mike, 7 November, Delta November returning. Yeah, unfortunately that doesn't sound too good going into work at this time on a Sunday. I don't envy it at all. I'm just currently sat here in front of a fan in the living room trying to cool down after all of this weather. But yeah, I'm not in work till Tuesday, I've got the day off tomorrow, so I'm hoping obviously your shift goes well there. If it's only an hour, it's not so bad. But yeah, it's one of them, isn't it? You got to do what you got to do.
1: LSV Mobile. Yeah, well, unfortunately the life of a generator engineer doesn't switch off. The only downside, I don't mind going in, don't get me wrong. Work for a really, really good company to look after us. I've only been here a couple of months, but you get really looked after. I don't get paid overtime, so this is a, can you come in, will you come in, do you mind? I've already been in once this morning. Went in and loaded a wagon because the driver that was taking some generators out didn't have a forklift license. So they asked me nicely. I was only in Bearsco. I've been to Bearsco car.

0: So, said, look, I said, I'm only 10, 15 minutes away. So I flew in there, loaded the wagon, and then carried on my day. And I'd literally just put my tea in the air fryer. The message come, do you mind coming in? I'm not the only one, there's one of the other engineers who's gone in, so I don't mind. I say they look after us. They probably tell me not to bother coming in till 11 o'clock tomorrow or something, depending on how long I'm in here now. But yeah, got a major superstore has had a major power outage. Well, they're scrambling for generators, and we've got 8 ready. We're just going in to make sure they're all up and running, get them loaded, and get them on the way to Sunny Berry.
1: M7ND, I'm returning. Yeah, it doesn't sound too bad then. As long as they look after you, that's the main thing, innit? Once you've got a job that looks after you, you're pretty much sorted from there. And I've always thought that, you know, an FLT licence comes in handy. I've always thought of getting one myself, but I'm more of a sit at a desk behind a computer sort of job guy, really. I haven't done really manual labour for quite a few years. But it might be something I might need to... I need to look at and get to sort of get me out in the open, get me in the fresh air rather than sitting behind a desk all day. But you know what, if it's only a few hours, yeah, it's not so bad. And obviously if you're not going to be in probably until about 11 tomorrow, then you don't mind it really, do you? As long as you enjoy what you do, that's the main thing, I think. I know I'm just leaving my job, I'm switching over to a new job, so hopefully I'm due to find out about that tomorrow, fingers crossed. Otherwise, it just means a nice couple of days off for me, which means I will be currently sat in front of me handheld and just sat on UpNet, probably. I think that's what I'll do. But, yeah, I'll pass this over to you. I'm only going to keep it brief because I'm just going to get the tea on and stuff like that. But, I'll pass this over to you for any final. This is Mike 7, November, Delta, November, for Golf 0, Lima, Sierra, Victor.
0: Good luck with the new... the new project, new job. Oh, these are good. Like I say, I was off for a week sick. I don't do sick. I took the knock. Well and truly took the knock. So I had a week off. It was just shy of a week off. And there's no issues. Paid me full pay right the way through. Rang me up and kept saying to me, even on the Friday, do not come in Monday unless you're right. Don't worry, you're getting paid. And I don't do that. So, yeah, that's why you don't mind. Company like that, normally places are, you know, you lose your first three and then you get SSP after that. These are good. Right, yeah, go on, you go and get the food on. Enjoy your food. Say, I done a poor man's roast. Tonight. I normally have a proper roast, but I couldn't be bothered, like you say, with the heat. So I've just had some McCain roasties and some sliced beef and gravy. Some garden peas. Normally we have a good one. Right, okay. Enjoy your evening. I'm floating about a lot more now since I've come here and put my radio back in the van. G0 LSV Mobile. Just on the Rainford bypass now, heading to the M58.
1: No worries, Ian. Thanks so much for the contact. Great to speak to you. Hope your shift goes all right. My tea is only a tuna salad, so I'm on an elf kick at the moment. But, yeah, I'll have my radio on anyway. If you're about later, obviously, just pop a call. I'll probably answer it. But, yeah, this is M7NDN G0 LSV. So I wish you 73s.
0: I'm 73, I'll probably be an hour or two. Probably be half 9, 10 o'clock. Cheers! Catch up with you again. G0 LSV Mobile. Now on the Rainford bypass. I was listening for anybody else if they want to have a quick 5 minutes. If not, back to standby.
2: Yeah, this is Mark 7, Oscar India Papa, listening in.
0: You were attacked on the beginning. I got the 7, Oscar India Papa. Good evening, operator name's Ian. Call signs Golf 0, Lima, Sierra Victor.

0: I think as you gather, I'm on the outskirts of Liverpool at the moment.
1: Yeah, this is Mike 7, Oscar India Papa. I didn't quite get your call sign there, but heard you quite clearly. I'm at mobile at the minute, so obviously got a bit of car noise and a bit of background noise, so it's quite difficult to catch a call sign there, but I got you anyway.
0: Yeah, not a problem. Call signs, Mike, I'm going to go from Mike then. I was going to repeat your call sign. I'm having a blonde moment. Call signs, Golf Zero, Lima, Sierra Victor. As in the little energy drink that you see knocking about. Oh, the lads up here called me the little scout vigilante. But yeah, been licensed nearly 36 years, 35 years, something like that now. So, yep. Been around radio a long, long, long, long time before that as well. I'm only 60 at the end of the year. People don't believe you when you tell them you've had radio since you were 6 or 7 years of age. I had my old first AMCB at 7 years of age. My granddad brought it back in from America for us. there you go. God, see you, Lima, Sierra Victor, and say operating India Alpha November.
1: Yeah, I got you there, Golf Zero Sierra Whiskey Lima. I'm a new foundation license holder, so when someone gives me a call sign, I pretty much get the first things. I think, oh my God, someone's made contact with me. It's, you know, it's pretty amazing. Yeah, I've had my foundation license just under 3 weeks. I'm very raw, very raw. I feel like it's kind of learning to drive where you learn to pass your test, but not to drive, and you kind of pass your test. Then you learn to drive kind of thing, and that's where I am with it. Completely raw. Looking to join a local amateur radio club, so I can get a bit more information and pick people's brains of basically what to do, really. I'm mobile at the minute, like I say, and I've just used it out of handheld. But like I say, I only have my license a couple of weeks, and it's just great to make contact with people out there, really.
0: G0LSV Mobile. Yeah, right, no problem. If you get a chance, when you go through your radio, turn your Roger Bleep off. You'll have a few people having a moan at you. It's not an issue, but you'll have a few people that don't like it. And best bit of advice I can give you is carry on the way you are. You're doing no problem. Don't let anybody tell you that your language is inappropriate. Not using naughty language, but, you know, the way you speak. A lot of people on here don't like the way people speak. I got licensed when the 2Es first came out. And they wouldn't speak to us because I had a pretty strong Scouse accent and I wasn't part of the etiquette, because a lot of amateur radio going back them days was all hoity-toity, posh for the ex-military, Navy and all that sort of stuff, and for the elite. So we became the scum. We were the scum of the radio when we first come about the 2Es. We were plagued, we were keyed out, we were told that the way you're speaking is not appropriate and all that. I don't care, and I've never bothered. I don't care what people do. Each to their own, and like I keep saying, if they don't like the way you talk or what you're talking about, there's a little button there that changes frequency. They can use that. All well and good, you're doing really well. But yeah, just keep it up. Certain little things, like you say, your Roger Bleep, they're not frowned on, but people don't like them. Some of the boxes don't like them. You're doing well. I think you sound like you're round the top of the Midlands, top of Birmingham, Walsall, type of that area. About a twang on your accent, but I'm not sure. G0LSV Mobile.
1: Yeah, thanks for that advice, mate. Thanks for that. Well, I can assure you I'm anything but posh. I'm from the heart of the Black Country, so I have a pretty strong accent as a yam-yam. But, yeah, I haven't come across any issues yet. I'll have a look into that into that beep on the settings of the phone, on the radio, and I'll get that sorted. But like I say, I appreciate the voice. This is M7, Oscar India Papa.
0: Like I say, it's not a criticism, it's just a bit of friendly, because there's a lot of people on here that are still anal over stuff. They don't like it. But no, you're doing well. I know where you are. I used to visit a friend who was in Hewell Grange. You'll know where that is. Especially from being at the Black Country. When I say a friend, he was an ex-next door neighbour, and I used to run his mum and dad down to go and visit. Because they couldn't drive. Spent many a Sunday legging it down there, and then going into the little town that was just 20 minutes, half an hour away. Can't remember which town it was now. I also used to work out of Bromsgrove for another company. Used to work down there quite regularly. Right, okay, so make this my match final. I'm about 2 or 3 minutes from work. But listen, just, you're doing the right thing. Have a little look around. If you can't find a local radio club, have a look on the RSGB website. They'll put you in the right direction. There will be a local radio club that will help. Your operating procedures are fine. Don't worry about that. Just keep doing what you're doing, as I said. Hopefully your progression go in for your full. So power to the elbow. You're doing well. Radio setup's working fine for you. Best 7, please. Have a good evening. I might be back in about an hour and a half, or so. Just been called into work. G0 LSV Mobile in sunny Skelmersdale as they are on the outskirts of Liverpool.
1: Perfect, mate. Like I say, thank you for the advice. I'll take it all on board and hopefully my progression goes. This is Mike 7, Oscar India Papa, to G0 LSV. Have a great evening. Enjoy your time at work. I'm sure you will. And 7-3 for Mike 7, Oscar India Papa.
0: Best 7-3, and what I will say to you, another one, don't worry about everybody else's call signs. As long as you can remember your own, especially with your mobile, as long as you can remember your own call sign, don't worry about everybody else's. You don't need to repeat my call sign. I need to repeat it, not on anybody else. Best 7-3, have a good evening. G0 LSV Mobile now, just going through the security barriers.
1: No worries, pal. 7-3 from me. 7-3 from me.

0: overlooked as she experienced in 10 days. But
1: go again, wasn't a great signal there. Hog 7, Oscar India, Papa.

0: Mike 7 Oscar India Papa, this is Mike 7 November Delta November.
1: Yes, it's Mike 7 Oscar India Papa. Would you just repeat your call sign there? I got Mike 7, that was it, and then I was just ruffling some crisps together, so I didn't quite hear it, sorry. This is Mike 7 Oscar India Papa.
0: No problem. I'll say again, it's Mike 7 November Delta November. That's Mike 7 November Delta November. Operator here is Nathan. So my name's Nathan. I am in Liverpool in the UK.
1: Yeah, this is Mike 7 Oscar India Papa. Got you loud and clear there, Mike. Got you loud and clear. Got you down as Mike 7 November Delta. I think it was November at the end there. Just correct me if I'm wrong there, please, mate. I'm a new licensee holder, so I'm very raw to this. Just learning as I go along at the minute. I'm doing my best, and hopefully I'll improve over the next few months.
0: Mike 7, Oscar India Papa. This is Mike 7, November Delta November returning. Yeah, you did get my call sign right, so Mike 7, November Delta November. Don't worry about being a new licensee. I'm fairly new myself.

0: I passed my foundation license back in February. I did catch a little bit of you last over there. I can't remember the call sign. But yeah, I did catch a little bit of you last over. Don't worry about etiquette and things like that and sort of getting used to it. It does take some time, but honestly, you're doing perfectly fine with it. Takes a little bit of getting used to. I know I'm still learning things along the way, as I'm sure most operators as well. There's so much to learn with this ham radio. So honestly, don't worry about it.
1: Yeah, that's great, mate. My call sign is Mike 7 Oscar India Papa. Mike 7 Oscar India Papa. And I'm new to this. I've had my license. It's just under 3 weeks, just over 2 weeks. Like I say, learning as I go along. Quite enjoy it, actually. The etiquette side of it, I'm picking it up as I'm going along. But I'm hopefully, like I say, I'm improving. If you could give me a radio strength and a readability, that would be great if you could do that, please, mate.
0: Mike 7, November Delta, November returning. Yeah, you're coming through 5 and 9, you're absolutely booming through on my end. Not too sure what you're using on that side, but you're coming through fantastic on this side. It takes a bit of getting used to, obviously, what you say, but I found the best way to do it. Obviously, you're on HubNet at the moment. HubNet is just full of people willing to help, and obviously there's loads of conversations going on. So obviously listening in on there, and obviously any local repeaters. Don't know whether you've got into any other local repeaters or what you're coming through on today. But yeah, you're 5 and 9, like I say.
1: This is Mike 7, Oscar India Papa returning. Cheers for that, thank you for that. I sense you've got a nice Liverpoolian accent there. So I'm guessing you're Liverpoolian based. I don't know if you know it, I'm in Dudley, the Black Country, which is just above Birmingham, so I'm probably, car journey-wise, maybe just over an hour and a half, hour and 45 minutes from me. It's nice to reach someone who's a bit of a distance instead of someone who's only just, 5 miles down the road, so that's nice to hear.
0: Mike 7, November Delta, November returning. Yeah, no, it's always great on HubNet. Obviously, you can get as far as you want with HubNet, really. I can see you're coming through a repeater in Dudley there. Obviously, I'm coming through a local repeater here myself, so you can connect with pretty much anyone, and obviously HubNet is all online. I don't know whether you've delved into that part of it yet in terms of All-Star and things like that. I won't obviously try and baffle you too much. I'm still getting used to it myself. I thought you were from around that way, judging by the accent. Did catch a little bit of it. I know a few people who live in Dudley, I do obviously recognise the accent very well.
1: This is Mike 7, Oscar India Papa returning. I've seen to come across quite a few people who are quite local. It's a lot more busy than what I thought it would be. I thought it would be a little bit quiet, but I'm finding it more and more than I'm getting the radio in hand, than I'm hearing more and more people. But I'm using a handheld. I'm using a Radtel 900 8 watt, and I'm currently mobile at the minute. I should have said that. Yeah, I am mobile at the minute. I'm just finished my pack of crisps. I'm going to go and grab myself a pack of a pack of chips. I'm going to go home and have some chip butties with the enemy and watch football and call it a night.
0: Mike 7, November Delta, November returning. Yeah, it sounds like a good night, that, to be fair. Obviously, grabbing a bag of chips and watching the football, honestly, sounds like a cracking night in, to be honest. Few beers on the side, perfect night in. You will come across quite a few people on here. HubNet is basically across the UK, and it's also, obviously, internet connected in a way as well. So the easiest way that you can actually monitor things, if you do, I noticed obviously you were worrying about missing call signs and things like that. If you do go to hubnetwork.uk, there is a section on there called Hub Monitor, and it will

0: just show you all the local, all the most recent QSOs on there in terms of what repeaters have come through, or in some cases it might show their actual call sign if they've come through like a local node through Allstar. But there's loads of ways to connect on this, so you will find quite a lot of people come on here. It's always great, always nice chats on here as well, I've found anyway. So you'll feel right at home with this. It's a good place to get started. It's where obviously I started as well when I first passed. So obviously dip your feet in the water, get used to it. Obviously there's loads to learn, and you'll really enjoy it. And again, if I didn't say it before, congratulations on the pass and getting your ticket there. It's always always a good feeling. This is Mike 7, November Delta November. Back to Mike 7, Oscar Endy, your Papa.
1: Yeah, this is Mike 7, Oscar India Papa returning. Yeah, thank you for the advice. I'll get on that and I'll have a look around. This is Mike 7, Oscar India Papa to Mike 7, November, Delta, November. Have a great evening. Hopefully I'll catch you on here again sometime. But from me, it's a 7-3.
0: No worries, great to speak to you. This is Mike 7, November Delta November, wishing you all the best. 7-3 to you and yours. Going clear.